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1: You remember going to recess when you were a kid? 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I need a recess. 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We do. Right? Tame Impala on with Dracula.

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1: 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Really stupid easy. It's the sweet spot between watching numbers go up and going to jail. You listen, we pay $1,000. We're probably already paying someone.
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Make it a great rest of your Sunday. 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Get at me there as well. Yellow Card, Good Charlotte. I'll leave you with them. Talk to you next weekend.

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1: Edge Hill, double take. 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And it follows a trend. You know, artists like Bob Dylan, Bruce Springsteen did it. So $300 million, boom, sold. They're going to make a whole ton of money with this.
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1: And so it is now official. Green Day's new movie has a release date. Just got confirmed. Nimrod's coming to theaters August 14th. So many new movies coming out. Obviously, the only one that matters is The Mandalorian and Grogu, but still.

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Hawaii's alternative rock star 99.1. Jesse Tom DeLonge. Oh my gosh, he is as happy as a clam now that the government has decided to release some UFO files. He has spoken about it. He put a video out last week. I don't know if it was on his story, but it's not on his socials anymore. He is so geeked out. I'll play a little bit of what he said, some audio, in just a few.

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1: Jesse, okay, UFOs, government files. Everyone's still talking about it. And Tom DeLonge, he's been on this whole alien thing for like the last decade. Anyway, he released a reaction video, I think it was last week, about the disclosure. And it's actually so cute. You can hear him kind of low-key geeking out. And here's some of what Tom DeLonge said about the UFO disclosure.
2: Number one, the government is now formally doing stuff. They're formally investigating it. Especially that one of the videos looks like a North Star. I think that's one of the most shocking things I've seen in a long time. We've never seen a UAP actually like look like that. But we're never gonna get like, you know, the perfect thing just presented to us on a plate. But this is the process that starts, that happens over years, where they keep digging and digging and digging, and they get to the truth of it all. And I'm just really, really stoked. I'm really, really proud. Right on. All right, stay tuned for more.
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1: May 17th. We're a little more than a month away from summer. 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
1: Jesse, thanks for hanging out. Hope you're having a great Sunday. One of the best stories from last week. Hacky sacks are making a comeback. Gen Z is bringing the epic 90s game back. It's actually causing a shortage of hacky sacks across the country. I'll tell you more in a few.

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1: Yellow card. Better days. Jesse, everything old is new again. The unexpected comeback of Hacky Sack. Experiencing a major renaissance. So Gen Z diving headfirst into phone-free social activity. It's been driven by viral videos on TikTok and Instagram. It is sweeping through high schools. Remember lunch in high school? Like, all the skaters and the stoners would hacky sack in the quad. I am so glad Gen Z has found an outlet. And hacky sacks are currently on back order on Amazon. Significant shortages of sacks in many stores, which is wonderful news. Keep on hacking and sacking. It's good for the brain.
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1: There are so many movies. Thought I'd mention less than a week away from The Mandalorian and Grogu. Not like I'm excited or anything, Jesse. And now this is great, too, because Green Day, we haven't heard a lot about this movie. But now we have a release date. Nimrods. It's coming to theaters August 14th. Very exciting for Green Day fans.

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1: Huge tour this summer for Tame Impala, and Joe on this tour as support, which is great for Joe. Halloween, I know, it's not till October. By the way, Home Depot already has their Halloween stuff on sale. Yeah, Halloween's the best, and this is a Halloween rave song. I'm obsessed with it. 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

0: Young the Giant, different kind of love. 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In Color, Headlights. Oh, you look so pretty when you say I'm not the one. 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
1: 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Really stupid easy. It's the sweet spot between watching numbers go up and going to jail. You listen, we pay $1,000. We're probably already paying someone.
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1: 30 seconds to Mars. Jesse, oh, this is so great. Oasis tour documentary. We have a release date. It's coming in the fall. It's all about the 2025 reunion tour. Going to be in theaters and on Disney Plus. Produced by the creator of Peaky Blinders 2. So you know it's going to be amazing. It'll be in select theaters September 11th. Champagne Supernova.

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1: Miles Smith, stargazing. Jesse, heads up, literally, I don't know if you'll be able to see it if you're stargazing, but a newly discovered asteroid is set to make a close pass by the Earth tomorrow. Scientists say there's no danger, which is great. The space rock, they named it 2026 JH2. It's going to come within about 56,000 miles of our planet. It's closer than the distance to the moon, but they say it's still a safe distance away. Astronomers spotted it like literally 5 or 6 days ago. NASA says current calculations show no risk of impact. No cause for concern. That's great. It's very nice to hear.
2: 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Megan Maroney. You'll call me the traitor. The Strokes. Maluma. 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
1: Stream us and tap the mic. 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Jesse, talk back, Mike. 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Oh, I love this song so much. It's so good. Edge Hill, Double Take.

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1: Depeche Mode. Jesse, what up? Hosier, he said he's beginning to review what he calls a silo of phone memos. I love the way he talks. All these ideas over like the last 3 years that he's had in his phone. Said it's time to go through those and harvest. I love that he used the word harvest. So Hosier. Also, that means maybe some of those ideas could potentially give us a new song or two or three in the near future. I'll take whatever I can get from Hosier.

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0: 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I'm Crash with In Color, that's Headlights. And when asked about the story behind the name, they said that that was the hardest part about putting the band together, was coming up with a name that they could all four agree on, and that they threw random names at each other for months, and that In Color was the first name that they all four liked. And the reason they liked it so much was because it was just vague enough so that the meaning behind it would constantly be evolving. So there you have it, the story behind In Color.
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1: Dirty Little Secret is All American Rejects, and it had been 14 years since we'd had a new album from them, but that all changed this weekend because they're brand new and The Sandbox is out now. It dropped on Friday, so when you get a chance this weekend, give it a stream. I'm Crash with New Muse. This is Be With You.
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0: 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Scary. Alternative income? Radio. Really stupid easy. It's the sweet spot between watching numbers go up and going to jail. You listen, we pay $1,000. 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
5: Yeah, what's going on, everybody? I am Stryker, and welcome to the best part of your weekend, or the worst part, I don't know. This is Out of Order, the only countdown show in the world that plays the top 20 songs totally at random. Last week, Bedroom Posters by Yellow Card and Good Charlotte hit number one. Will they be on top again today? You're going to find out. I've also got new music from Miles Smith, plus from Dirty Heads, Jared Watson will be stopping by as we kick it all off with the number 12 song from The Strokes. Going Shopping is Out of

Wasted on an

The third biggest song in the nation belongs to those guys, Young the Giant. Different Kind of Love is out of order, and I'm Stryker. So besides the top 20 songs, I love putting the best new music on your radar, like the latest from Dead Poets Society. These guys are loud, heavy, and awesome. The new tune is called Sinner Systems. Dead Poets Society is out of order.

0: Last weekend, they were at the Welcome to Rockville Festival. Today, they're on Out of Order. What a great weekend for Dead Poets Society. Come on now. That was called Sinner Systems. Not in the top 20 yet, just a bonus. My name is Ted Stryker. On the way, you got Sublime and Muse and new Miles Smith on Out of Order.
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Muse absolutely rule. There is so much noise from just three dudes. Be With You is the sixth biggest song in the nation on this show, the best show in the history of radio, Out of Order. I am Stryker, so excited to bring you something new from Miles Smith. This is a guy who was on the charts for a very long time, Stargazing You and I Stargazing. Also, Nice to Meet You. The new one is called Hold Me in the Dark. This is Miles Smith on Out of Order. We

0: Not on our chart yet, but I bet it will be soon. Today, Hold Me in the Dark from Miles Smith is a bonus on Out of Order. That's the name of the show. My name is Stryker. On the way, Papa Roach and Somber. 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The answer coming up soon on Out of Order.
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Coming in at number 16, wake up calling from Papa Roach on Out of Order. It is Stryker. Breaking news here. There's been a change at the top of our chart. Last week, Bedroom Posters from Yellow Card and Good Charlotte was number one. Today, it slips to number two on Out of Order.

Homewrecker, Somber, number 13 on Out of Order. Thanks for listening. Same time, same place every weekend. And I'm Stryker. Next up, this is a singer-songwriter who we've been loving for years now. His name is Michigander. Incredible lyrics, super catchy tunes. He has a new album that drops in July. The song, Freaking Out, from Michigander, is

0: That guy's been on my podcast. He's been at my house to do the podcast. What a nice, talented guy. Michigander and his new song called Freaking Out on Out of Order. That's the show you're listening to. The top 20 songs, great new music, artist interviews, and commercial breaks. Okay, I promise it's going to be a fast one. And then I'll be chatting with Jared Watson from Dirty Heads and continue the countdown of the top 20 songs out of order.
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0: The Last Dinner Party, number 14 with Count the Ways. And I'm Stryker, joined now by one of my favorite dudes. You know him from Dirty Heads. Jared Watson is here. We've talked about it before, man. Take us back to the beginning. How did things get started for Dirty Heads? Was it you and Duddy in high school?
1: Yeah, I was at a house party. My older brother is friends with Duddy's older brother. Went to a house party. Duddy was playing on a cassette tape these raps, these like Weird Al Yankovic raps. They were hilarious.
0: Okay.
1: They were about off in the bathtub, guns that shot like typical 15-year-old, like, all, you know, all we cared about was Wu-Tang at the time. Like, all we cared about was Wu-Tang Clan. So, like, we made this, like, faux, like, fake Wu-Tang Clan group. There was, like, 12 of us. We'd go to Duddy's house, soundproof garage. We would write these ridiculously absurd 15-year-old offensive raps, right?
0: Wow.
1: And they were hilarious.
0: Yes.
1: They were so dumb and so bad. And then people just stopped showing up. And then it was just me and Duddy and, like, a keyboard and a guitar and, like, his recording stuff. And we were just, like, we keep going. And then we were, like, you're pretty good at these. And he's like, you're good at these too. And, like, started, like, kind of taking raps and, like, just learning verses from other MCs and stuff like that, and then playing off of them and, like, pretty much just not plagiarizing, but taking the cadence and putting my own, like, words and, like, being like, okay, I don't have to do this now. And then, like, that's when I started being like, man, I think I can write raps on my own. And then so we started just writing songs on our own, and it was like a song called Antelope, a song called I Got No Time, that was like our first two songs that we wrote that were on this thing called the Dirty Demo that we put out. And our fans still want us to play those songs.
0: Wow.
1: And we were 16 at the time.
0: Oh, my God.
1: Yeah. So it literally started in Duddy's garage, like in his soundproof garage that his dad built.
0: Jared from Dirty Heads is with me, Stryker. Jared, you mentioned listening to rappers in the early days. When I think of multiple vocalists like Dirty Heads, like you guys, I think Beastie Boys, Cypress Hill, even Linkin Park. Am I on the right path?
1: 100%. Yeah. I mean, it mainly was Beastie Boys, right? Like, that was it. Like, we knew it was Beastie Boys, Sublime. You know, Wu-Tang Clan had so many members. There was another group called Boot Camp Click that was from the East Coast. They had a bunch of members. Far Side.
0: Oh, yeah.
1: Like,
0: the Far Side.
1: We loved Far Side. That's like one of my favorite, you know, groups and albums of all time. So, yeah, like, we knew that there was something cool, and even Slightly Stupid. You know, they're a little bit older, but they were still around when we were playing. We're like, dude, two singers, that's cool. Two
0: yes.
1: different voices, that's cool.
0: Right.
1: You know, like, there's just something about those duos, like, even in comedy, movies, whatever, that there's something kind of special because you get two different voices, two different ideas, two different vibes. So, yeah, it just felt really natural, and definitely Beastie Boys and Sublime, and the fact
0: so
1: that you could
0: cool.
1: blend a lot of stuff. And, right. you know, even Chester and Mike and Linkin Park, like, they were blending genres, but they were doing it in a correct way, in my personal opinion. It wasn't
0: totally.
1: So confusing, you know? There's ways that you can do it where you're so confused. Like, what is this band? You know, how many different music genres are going to play
0: yes.
1: each song? And I'm just confused. Like, but if you
0: right.
1: can do, if you can blend them cohesively, and come up with a new sound, that's exciting.
0: Dirty Heads will be hitting the road with 311 for a huge summer tour. Meanwhile, your song, One of Those Days, Dirty Heads, in at number 11. Jared, thanks so much for hanging out with me, man, on Out of Order.
1: Thank you, brother.

0: That's a chart debut right there. Pretty exciting. Let Jutes know. J-U-T-E-S, Jutes. It Takes Two, number 20 on Out of Order. And I'm Stryker. Thanks for hanging out with me every weekend as I play you the best music and the best artist interviews on the way. Well, the interviews are pretty good, I guess. On the way, we got tunes from 3 Days Grace, Weezer, and the latest from Noah Kahan as Out of Order rolls on.
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That song right there makes me want to skate around a roller rink wearing spandex. Enjoy the image. Starlight from Cannons is in at number 17. And I'm Stryker, Ted Stryker, Instagram. Slide in those DMs anytime. Everything on this show is done out of order. So we go from the 17th biggest song to the 5th biggest song. Here's Weezer with Bethany from Best Coast. Go away.

That song is 12 years old, and now the fifth biggest song in the nation. What an amazing story. Go Away, Weezer on Out of Order. It went viral 7-8 weeks ago, and now it is on the charts and may hit number one soon. Congrats, Weezer. I am Stryker. Let's play something from Noah Kahan. This dude's on an incredible run. You know songs like Stick Season and Dial Drunk, The Great Divide. This is the latest called Doors from Noah Kahan. Not on the countdown yet. It's a bonus on Out of Order. I grew up.

0: debut solo single, and I'm going to play it for the Stryker 420 next.
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2: 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It is something special from Mike D. From the Beastie Boys, the Rock and Roll Hall of Famer. Mike D has never released a solo song until now. 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

0: Straight out of Nashville, the band In Color. Headlights is number 9 on Out of Order, and I'm Stryker. You can find me on socials at Ted Stryker. DM me anytime. 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I appreciate you. Let's take a break, and then we hit the home stretch. Your brand new number one song is going to be revealed next.
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Sneaking up to number 8 this weekend, Freaking Out from Dexter and the Moonrocks on Out of Order. I am Ted Stryker, excited to reveal the new number 1 song after I play you the 15th biggest song from Julia Wolf. This is called In My Room.

I love seeing new artists break out like that woman right there. Julia Wolf, In My Room, number 15 on Out of Order, and I'm Stryker. With that, I played you the 19 biggest songs of the nation. Jared from Dirty Head, stop by. Let's get to it. Your brand new number one song goes to 21 Pilots. Tyler and Josh keep racking up wins. Drag Path is number one on Out of Order.

0: The success that 21 Pilots have had is mind-blowing. With Drag Path hitting number one, they've now had 14 number one songs in their career. That is second in the history of this show, only to the Red Hot Chili Peppers. Come on now, that's elite company. 21 Pilots, those guys deserve it all. I am Ted Stryker, and that almost does it for me.
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0: 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My executive producer is the great Corey Irwin. We're going places, kid. Hey, we're going to be back next week, if they let us, with the top 20 songs in the nation. Until then, you have been Out of Order.
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1: Until the sun explodes, it's sublime. I'm Crash, and I got good news and bad news. Which one you want first? All right, let's start with the good news. 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That's the good news. 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

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Mr. Brightside is the Killers, and there's still no specifics on when those two Brandon Flowers solo albums are going to drop, just that they're going to be out sometime this year to lead us up to the new Killers album, which will be out sometime in 2027. I'm Crash, and here's Homewrecker. This is Somber.

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Hawaii's alternative rock, Star 99.1. I'm Crash, and I love this melody. It's just so good. Talking about Tame Impala, Dracula,

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I'm Crash, and this is One of Those Days.

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Edge Hill was the site of the first major battle of the English Civil War in 1642. And it's also the name of the main road at Vanderbilt University in Nashville, which is where the band got its name. I'm Crash, and that was Double Take.

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1: Oh yeah, that's got a nice summery vibe to it. That's Death Cab for Cutie with Riptides, and you'll find that on the new album I Built You a Tower, which will be out in less than 3 weeks. It drops on June 5th.
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0: 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I'm Crash.
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0: Different Kind of Love?
1: That's the one.
0: You got it.

0: 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Numb is Linkin Park. I'm Crash. What's going on?
1: Hey, Crash, can you play that Yellow Card song, the one that they do with Good Charlotte?
0: Bedroom posters.
1: That's it.
0: You got it, my friend. 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

0: Young the Giant, different kind of love. We got a different kind of love. In color, headlights. Oh, you look so pretty when you say I'm not the one. Yellow card, bedroom posters.
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Hawaii's alternative rock, Star 99.1. Somber's real name is Shane Michael Boos, and he says that part of the reason he chose the stage name Somber is because it contains his initials, SMB. Which seems like a stretch, but okay. Here's back to Friends.

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1: Okay, I'm gonna have to roll my eyes at this. We're not supposed to post photos on social media doing peace signs or bunny ears because people are stealing fingerprints. I can't. But you have that information. Do with it what you will. My name is Tama with Yellow Card and Good Charlotte right now.

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1: I'll have to tell you about the time I completely embarrassed myself in front of one of my favorite bands, Cannons, sometime. 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
1: Somebody out here doing the Lord's work, surveying men and women, and it's a consensus. 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
1: I just wanted to remind you, this is the last week to win $1,000 every hour. 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Right now it's Dirty Heads, One of Those Days.

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Play it again. 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

0: Young the Giant. Different kind of love. We could have a different kind of love. In Color, Headlights. Oh, you look so pretty when you say I'm not the one. 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
1: I've never been more proud to have two Red Hot Chili Peppers tattoos than when I just got to see Flea and his side project, Flea and the Anora Band. It's jazz. It was transcendent. It was, you could feel the passion from Flea and returning to his original instrument, the trumpet. It was, if you can do it, do it.

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1: Let's go. 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
1: Thanks to Haley Williams. Yes, the Haley Williams of Paramore for joining us last week for our iHeartRadio Live, celebrating her new era, The Haley Williams Show. I got to hear music and talk about the songs, and it was really special. My name is Tammo with Muse. 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
1: 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Mother is a collaborative musical project. The idea is that each release brings together different artists with different influences to create a unique sound. Here's our song, My Love. So

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1: Really? I guess I was just reading the average to raise a kid to 18 years old is $300,000. I don't know if I thought it was going to be more or less, but that's still a lot of money. Make sure you're hanging out later this morning when we start giving away $1,000 cash again every hour.

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1: I don't know what I'm most excited for, but next month we get so many new albums from Miles Smith, Death Cab for Cutie, Muse, Strokes. 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
1: Okay, I kind of like this. 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I don't know if that's going to keep you from scrolling, but I like the thought. You know, be present. My name is Tammo. This is Yellow Card in Good Charlotte. Bedroom Posters.

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1: My name is Tammo. Appreciate you hanging out and kicking off a new week with me. 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

0: That's what's up, you know what I'm saying?
1: You know what I'm saying?
2: You know what I'm saying?
1: That's what's up.
2: Feel me?
1: All right, you know what? I do have a That's What's Up story. We haven't had a good That's What's Up story. Now, if you're not familiar, That's What's Up stories, that's the reaction after you hear it. You're like, yes.
3: All right. Good revenge story.
1: Oh, man. Yeah, just, you know, someone
3: got what they deserve.
1: Doing bad out there and thought they, man, it's kind of like a fail. I mean, it is a fail.
3: It's a fail.
1: It could easily be a fail story.
3: It's a karma
1: but
3: story.
1: Instant karma. Yeah. Instant karma.
3: That's the
1: so,
3: best kind.
1: This one from Seattle, 61-year-old guy and his daughter, they were at home when this guy with a knife broke into their house. So, the homeowner, the dad, he grabbed the only thing that he could use to defend himself, which was a cast iron skillet.
4: Oh.
1: And he and now the intruder chased each other around the house. Eventually made it to the front lawn where the intruder stabbed the dad in the leg with that knife. But here's the thing. All that did was just piss the dude off. You ever see that like in movies?
4: Yeah. Uh-huh. Now you've like, made me angry.
1: Okay. Well, that's when the dad, he took the cast iron skillet and he beat the intruder to a pulp with it.
2: Oh, no.
1: Right there on the lawn. And then on top of that, he stabbed the guy with his own knife.
4: Yes!
1: There you go. Dude.
0: That's what's up.
3: Rap.
2: This is yours.
1: Now, unfortunately, yeah, here, take this back. Unfortunately, the intruder lived, and as soon as he's healed up enough to leave the hospital, he'll be going directly to jail. As far as the dad, the neighborhood is praising him as a hero, as they should.
3: Uh-huh.
1: Love that.
0: That's what's up.
4: I was so afraid you were going to say, the intruder's suing. Like, not
1: I mean, maybe.
3: I mean, he might.
1: He might eventually.
4: Whatever.
1: Because you know how that goes. But man, I love stories like that. So
4: it's
1: good.
4: So good.
3: That's great. So good.
4: That's what's up.
1: Yeah, like, especially when you weren't expecting it. Like, you probably thought, like, this guy, I'm sure, didn't realize, you know, who he was dealing with. The same way, you see that video that keeps going around about it's a sporting event of some kind? And you might know who this guy is. He's the fighter. And it's this big black dude, and he's like talking down to this guy, and he's basically challenging this dude in the stands. He's like, I'm going to kick your ass. The other guy is cool as a cucumber. He's just sitting there. And apparently he's like some big MMA fighter.
4: Oh, really?
1: And he's vicious.
2: I love these.
1: And like, if this guy would have done something, he probably would have lost his life right there in the stands.
4: Oh,
1: this guy,
4: sure.
1: Yeah, crazy.
4: But that's the thing. It teaches you discipline to not have those fights in the street. Like,
1: just dumb. Or the stories you hear about, this elderly couple, some home invaders came in. They thought there was just, it's an elderly couple.
4: Right.
1: But they weren't counting on the fact that granny had a double barrel shotgun and just ended them right there at the threshold of the doorway.
4: But cast iron skillet, though, those things are heavy. They can crack your skull if you swing hard enough.
1: I saw some cute little ones, Greg. They sell like little tiny cute mini ones.
4: Yeah, for like an egg.
1: Yeah.
3: For like poached eggs or something.
4: Yeah. Or like a little cookie. Like I hate cleaning them, though.
1: Like what is that?
3: Okay, I've never known how to properly clean one.
4: I think you just scrub it to death.
2: Really? Well,
1: because you don't use soap. Because
4: use salt.
1: It's seasoned.
3: Right.
1: Which I don't understand what that means.
4: It just means you rub it salt around and make a paste with salt and water, and then you put oil on it.
5: Yeah.
4: And
1: that's
4: then
1: too
4: you
1: much
4: rub
1: work.
4: That
5: you
4: off.
5: Put it in the heat.
4: And then,
3: I don't like it. I think Venice is right. It's fancy for dirty.
2: Yeah.
5: So it puts iron in your food. So it's supposed to, like, if you cook meat with it, it's supposed to have a higher iron content if you used a cast iron.
1: You know what's satisfying, though, Greg? Have you ever seen the videos where people clean, like, really nasty pots and pans?
3: Oh, yeah.
1: Where they'll take an old cast iron skillet and they'll basically restore it to a brand new version of itself. It's so cool.
3: It's so
1: very satisfying. It's like those videos I said, Greg, where people are washing really dirty area rugs
3: yeah. Patio furniture,
1: and they have like a big squeegee and they squeegee and all just
3: it's black water
1: it's good. I could tug it to that.
5: I was gonna say, that's basically porn for y'all, huh?
1: it really is.
3: That the power
1: that,
3: washing,
1: and that's what's up stories. That'll do it for me. I don't even need my wife.
5: Oh, big afternoon.
3: And the edging of the lawns and
1: that's good too.
4: You love
3: and the
4: edging.
3: Hedge trimming.
1: The guys that go around to the overgrown lots and the people who can't afford or disabled, they can't get out there and cut the grass. And this guy goes around.
3: Right.
4: Oh, I love him.
1: Cleans it all up. I know, but like, who cares about the good deed part? It's just watching.
2: It looks
1: go
5: satisfying.
1: For, so
3: after.
1: Good.
3: God. So good.
1: Oh, the guy was a boxer. He wasn't an MMA fighter. He was a boxer.
5: Well, still checks out. Yeah.
1: Yeah, yeah. I wish I remember his name, because you got to look up some of this guy's fights. And he
5: did it happen just recently? Him?
1: I would say over the last 6 months, I've started seeing the video. It pops up every once in a while because they know how much I love a good That's What's Up. It's like, man, this guy came within inches of losing his life. He has no idea who this guy is he's messing with in the stands.
3: Yeah.
1: You just don't know.
2: Yeah.
1: There was another good video of this guy. And everybody who's big thinks that they're tough.
4: Mm-hmm.
1: You never met a big guy who doesn't think that they're tough. And so there's this guy, and he's getting dressed down by this other bigger dude. And the bigger dude says to him, like, you better blah, blah, blah, blah, blah. He goes, you're trying to get your ass kicked? You want to go? You're going to get your ass kicked, man. And the guy's like, yeah, I'll take a piece of that. And so, and now all of a sudden, as soon as the guy comes over to start fighting him, all of a sudden, big guy
2: backs up.
1: He realizes he bit off more than he could chew because he's not really prepared to fight. He's probably never actually had a real fight before.
4: Right.
3: He's just big.
1: Just big.
2: Yeah.
4: And it's worked up until now.
2: Yeah, been able to scare people.
1: He's just going to intimidate people with his size.
4: Yeah. Mm-hmm.
1: But if you can't back it up, why are you talking that much smack to people to their face like that?
2: Because you've been able to scare people.
4: You're playing the odds. Yeah.
1: But eventually that luck runs out. Yeah. And eventually you get a cast iron skillet and then stab with your own knife.
3: Yeah. It's like the woman who thinks she's hot just because she has big boobs.
1: Exactly.
5: Right. Thank
3: doesn't
5: you.
3: Make you hot
1: big
3: automatically.
1: Boobs not equal hot. Sorry. 877-44-WOODY. 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

0: I saw, you know, Diana Rossini.
1: Oh, yeah.
0: The reporter that was fooling around with Mike Vrabel.
2: Oh, yeah.
0: The Patriots head coach. They were just posting something about, like, they make it not Mike Vrabel and Diana. Diana and her actual husband.
2: Poor dude.
0: Yeah, there was, like, a post of them kissing and stuff. And, like, people are all over this dude. Like, dude, what are you doing?
2: He's very forgiving or very dumb.
0: I'm going with very dumb.
2: Yeah.
0: Such a public embarrassment.
1: It really is.
0: You know? And, like, you hanging around like that, man, just makes you look like a total puss.
2: Cuck.
0: Dude, totally.
3: Was she the breadwinner of the family?
0: I have no idea. I don't know what he does. But that whole story continues to play out.
4: Yeah.
0: Like, can't you guys just lay low? Stay off social media for a minute.
3: Yeah, that was a bad idea.
0: Yeah, figure your stuff out together. I mean, if you're gonna stick together, like, I don't know, but, like, yeah, if I'm him, I am not being seen anywhere, number one, with her or, you know, kissing her or,
1: I'm sure they're having conversations behind closed doors.
0: I'm sure they are.
2: It looks like he's a corporate exec and he serves as the VP of Total Rewards and HR technology at Shake Shack.
4: Oh.
3: Ooh.
2: So he has a pretty good life, right?
3: I like that. HR technology at Shake Shack.
2: Sure.
3: Rip.
0: Yeah.
1: Let's be friends with him.
3: Yeah.
0: Yeah. So when it comes to not getting divorced, number one, don't cheat, right?
2: Mm-hmm. I mean,
0: But outside of that, because now there's all these, you know, conversations and things that keep popping up about divorce coaches, people missing these red flags in their relationships. And so, you know, to maybe avoid ending up, you know, getting divorced and all the pain in the ass that is financially and otherwise.
1: Nightmare.
0: Yeah. So these are some red flags. And you could see if any of these pop up in your relationship.
2: Oh, okay.
0: All right, manipulative, crying, and always playing the victim.
2: Blech.
1: Thank God, no.
0: If one of you is like that. Yeah. This is always, I don't think just in a relationship, but anybody that I know, when you have an unhealthy relationship with your immediate family, red flag.
2: Yeah.
4: Yeah.
0: And that's just not bad relationship. That is also kind of weird. Sorry, Sammy. Like where it's like this, like where it's like an over the top. You know, like, it's almost like performative.
2: Well, it's like you're still...
0: No, I'm saying, I know you're very close to your family. That's why I say that. I'm not saying you're necessarily like that. I'm saying, but like people who always have to, it's like everything is, you know, you're coordinated jammies and, you know, people who can't be without, you know, with beyond a half mile radius.
3: I think I have a better example where like the...
0: It's weird.

0: and women are crazy because men are stupid.
1: Yeah. We're not even saying that. We're just talking about men in general.
2: So here's here's this chick.
0: He was too.
2: She's got an idea for you ladies of what you could do to keep things together.
3: My husband's biggest dream when he got married, he's like, I'm only gonna be with you forever, so I want you to be my hoe. I genuinely just want you to want me, to love me, to respect me, to make me feel like I'm 10 feet tall, even when I'm not perfect. And, you know, as a wife, I think it's so easy to look at so many flaws and, you know, you're not doing this and you're not doing that. And it's like we only get negative when we focus on the negative. And so, hey, even though things are not going in your favor, there's two things you can control: your actions and your attitude. And so if you start to show up sexually, one, watch what the frick happens to your husband. Like, game over. He's gonna be a different person, right? And if you're actually present and you actually try, like, he's going to start changing. It's just gonna happen. And two, if you start to feed his spirit, talk to him in a way that makes him better, not worse, not like pointing out all of his flaws. If you constantly point out all of his flaws, then you're constantly getting more negative.
2: Yeah.
3: And so it encouraged me to focus on my actions and my attitudes, the things that I control. I actually have so much more influence in our relationship. I can actually make things change right now. Make the investment into your marriage. It's the only bond that I believe that will be with you forever.
2: Yeah, so ladies, yeah, be a hoe for your man.
0: A hoe for show.
3: I totally agree.
1: I forgot. There was one actress, she was on Reno 911, and in an interview, she said, all you got to do is keep a man fed and drained, and that's it. And then so it's gross. Pretty much like...
2: easy.
1: And that's it. And then you can get them to do whatever you want.
0: Yeah, like George Carlin said, women are crazy because men are stupid.
2: What do you mean, like what? Literally simple. Gross? Or like, when you say gross?
0: It just feels like... like infantilizing an adult, like, oh, keep him fed, and like, it's like, ugh, isn't what? There another way to put that?
1: Not getting.
2: Okay,
0: you don't think that sounds gross?
2: Yeah, so she's taking issue with the terminology, not necessarily the idea of what it is.
0: And that's the thing, if you're giving your partner what they want, that's what they want, perfect. If she's getting what she wants, it's great.
2: So Cheryl Underwood, she's got a great clip too. This is so funny, but ways to, you know, you got to support your man. She says, no matter the comedian.
4: Yeah,
2: Cheryl Underwood.
1: Funny. Yeah,
2: she's so funny. Yeah. So maybe that's why some of these other clips are popping up. But she says, you support your man no matter what. She gives an example.
5: Understand that a man wants a woman who encourages him without nagging him. He wants a woman who believes in his dreams, even though she know he can't do it. Your man come home talking about he done quit his good ass job at the post office because he want to be an astronaut. Don't say. Just pull out your sewing machine and make him an astronaut outfit. Because you believe in him. Mix him up some tang, slice him up some cheese, tell him, get up, you're going to be late for the moon. Push him out the door, tell him, call me when you get a break on the moon. Now, you know you want to laugh, but don't ever laugh in your man's face because you're going to break his spirit. But wait for him to get in the car, go get your cell phone, call your girlfriend and go, bitch. Let me tell you what he said he wanted to be today, girl. Said he wanted to be an astronaut, bitch, yeah. I made him an outfit. Look out the window. Here he comes, bitch. Here he
0: comes. That's so good.
4: Oh, my God. You're going to be late to me. That's funny.
0: Sew him an astronaut outfit.
2: That's Cheryl Underwood.
0: So good.
2: Yeah,
4: that is
2: funny.
4: So funny.
2: All right, more Woody shows next.
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0: given things a chance, and I try to listen to everything that sounds like it might be interesting. 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And very often, those are the records that you'll want to listen to for a number of years rather than something that's this really, really great the first 5 times you hear it, and then it gets boring after that. 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
2: Again, my question, does everything that we consume somehow come through the Strait of Hormuz or whatever it's called?
3: Yeah, that's it, Strait of Hormuz.
2: Is everything on Earth?
4: It feels like it.
2: Like, yeah. And we just never knew? Like,
3: we never realized.
2: I keep seeing this story pop up about how there's this potato chip company that they switched to black and white bags because now there's an ink shortage.
4: What?
5: Yeah.
2: Because of the conflict in Iran. We had one about condoms. There was going to be a condom shortage. Uh-huh.
4: There was even a scare about Diet Coke.
2: Diet Coke.
4: Oh, boy.
5: Well, we always had that theory, though, that conspiracy theory, like everybody needs their cut. Everybody has to have a shortage so they can get like a little pop.
2: Yeah, they use anything they can to point to so they can justify, you know. Mm-hmm. Now, this is brilliant marketing because I've heard everybody, and I've seen a bunch of stuff pop up about
5: these chips.
2: It's a Japanese potato chip maker, so mention of Japan. Oh, and somebody hit us up on the text. Congratulations, just booked my lay flat ticket to Japan for 10 days.
4: Nice.
2: I'm stoked.
5: Nice.
2: Any suggestions, Menace or Seabass? I'm sure
5: definitely
2: Menace can tell you about
5: it. Yeah, Osaka, it's a great food place. Check out Yokohama.
2: Anyway, email Menace. He'll get you all set up.
5: We'll just talk about it.
2: Yeah, so this is great marketing because I keep seeing this company's chips in their black and white bags. So maybe they're using it for that.
3: And maybe the black and white bag will look even cooler.
4: Yeah.
2: Nobody makes ink besides the Middle East and has to go through
3: the
2: Strait of Hormuz.
5: I know. I mean,
4: what happened to drones?
5: I mean, Shaq, he has printers. He might know.
2: Oh, man, dude. Yeah, the Indian Diet Coke shortage. You mentioned that.
4: Very worried.
2: The article. The war between the U.S. and Iran and the closure of the Strait of Hormuz has left things around the world a bit more expensive, but one country is really short on one of their favorite things. That would be the country of India, and according to the reports, they are running severely low on Diet Coke.
4: You guys, this is not okay.
2: The country is actually experiencing a shortage of aluminum cans.
4: Yeah.
2: And that's because about 9% of the world's aluminum production runs through the Strait of Hormuz.
5: Really?
4: Wow.
2: Diet Coke isn't sold in plastic bottles in India, so some people have gone as far as having Diet Coke parties since they know it'll be the last time they have it for a while.
4: What? No, you got to hoard that stuff.
2: Nearly 10% of the adult population in India is diabetic, so Diet Coke is a great alternative for them.
4: Oh, wow.
2: The only problem is that no one knows they'll finally start getting... Oh, no one knows when they'll find it. They left out the word when. Mm. That's where they're going. When they're going to get more of it in.
4: Yeah, that's very scary.
3: This is a very childish and simplistic view on the world. But you know how I say when you go to prison, they're always shanking each other and assaulting each other, and it's living hell. And I always say, just have a meeting and say, guys, we're all in this together. It doesn't have to suck.
5: I know.
3: Why can't the effing world just do that at
5: once?
3: You know what? There's one planet. We're all on it. Stop being dicks, everybody.
5: Peace on Earth, dog.
2: I think that's what hippies be saying
3: anymore. I know.
5: Peace and love.
3: Like, my hermit days can't come soon enough. Can't take it.
2: Yeah, like I said, there's weird energy just in general. Everybody's very, very much on edge.
4: Bristly.
2: What was the... God, we tell you about the text all the time that we get to the show. In the news, we were talking about the NFL schedule,
3: right?
2: And then there was
3: a study about Gen Z addicted to porn.
2: Boys, there's like a real porn problem addiction with Gen Z boys in particular with porn. So talking about that, 310, talking about football and porn is such a loser move. Do better.
5: Yeah,
4: it is.
5: Be better.
2: I mean, it's just
4: nobody has that on their mind.
2: Like I said, it's just
4: porn.
2: It's a weird guys. It's a weird energy out there. A really weird energy.
5: I choose not to participate. I'm out.
2: Well, we are participating because we're here, and
5: people text or call comment text thing. Whatever.
2: Yeah, but it's not exclusive. Obviously, we're not saying, "Oh, this is happens here at this radio station. No, dude, it's just out there. It's a weird vibe and energy. And more to Greg's point, it's like, hey, man, can everybody just relax,
3: take a step back and say, like, we're all in this together.
4: I hate this phrase so much, but touch grass, guys.
2: Yeah, pull up some porn, knock one out, like,
4: touch
2: chill.
4: Ass.
2: Yeah,
4: right.
2: just chill a little bit, you know.
4: Yeah.
2: 877-44 Woody. You could send us a text over to 22987. More Woody shows next.
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3: Well, there's a lot of different ways you can get updated on the news. 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
3: You can just get at the conversation in the break room at work. Maybe it's on something like The Daily Show. That's where you get all your news, or The Onion.
4: Yeah.
3: But here on The Woody Show, we like to get it a different way. We like to 69 it.
4: Yeah.
3: Let's 69 the news.
5: It all comes together on 69 News.
3: And this first story, the National Nuclear Security Administration just published some very hard numbers. First of all, about America's nuclear stockpile. The report lists how many we've got, which is 3,748.
6: That we can still find.
3: And how many have been dismantled over the last year? 69 of those.
4: Oh, yeah.
7: 69.
3: That's right. In other 69 the news, this guy in the news

0: after he set a Guinness World Record for having the most rabbit tattoos on his body.
1: Sweet.
0: Guess how many he has.
2: 69?
0: 69 tattoos.
1: Wow.
0: Rabbit tattoos. He's 42, got a late start on the rabbit thing, so he only got his first one back in 2019. And he doesn't even have a rabbit in real life. He says he just loves the aesthetic of a rabbit. What a friggin' weirdo.
2: Apparently so.
0: Okay. Yeah.
3: 69.
2: So he gets 70 so you can break his record. So
0: 69 dumb. In the news.
4: 69 so news is there.
0: 69 news right here on your radio. Some good news when it comes to teen moms. The CDC just released some new data on teen birth rates. And between 2000 and 2022, they were down significantly. A whopping, any guesses?
2: 69%?
0: 69%.
1: Wow.
0: 69. Back in 2000, there were more than 475,000 babies born to teen moms. In 2022, there were just over 145,000. That's the largest birth rate decline ever. The biggest drop is with girls between 15 and 17. So
1: wow, that, nice. That goes against what they were saying, like that teen mom glorified teens getting pregnant.
3: Oh, yeah. No, I heard the opposite of that, that they saw the reality of what being a teen mom was.
0: Yeah,
3: and all
0: fame,
3: went, no.
0: Fortune.
1: I think that actually what happened, but like initially when teen mom came out, they thought it would like would glorify
2: encourage it.
1: Yeah.
0: Well, the thing is, you watch that, if you're like a dumb kid and you're watching that and you see like, oh yeah, the show itself is like, oh man, that sucks.
2: Yeah.
0: But then you keep hearing about them and all the celebrity stuff, TMZ, covering them as if they're like legit celebrities.
1: Yeah.
2: And didn't we see in the news somewhat recently that younger generations these days, they're not all that sexual.
0: Yeah.
1: They're not.
2: They're not banging a lot. Mm-hmm.
0: Yeah. I don't, for whatever reason. I don't know if it's just like they're scared. You would have thought we would have been more scared with the whole AIDS thing.
2: Totally.
0: But now it's like
2: it was always something.
0: Nobody cares about AIDS, you know what I'm saying? Yeah. Well, it's like what if?
2: It's so 80s.
0: AIDS is so 80s, guys.
2: It is. It really is.
1: But there's less and less like actual, I don't know, in-person connection these days with younger people.
2: Right. But if you want the in-person connection, think how easy it is now.
1: If you just have some kind of confidence.
2: Yeah.
1: You would
0: Way to keep those legs closed, ladies. Keep it up. let's see. I got another one here for you. All right.
5: 69.
1: Yeah. It's hot.
0: It's hot.
1: Hell yeah.
0: A new survey polled over 1,000 people and asked if they would think about quitting their job if given orders to relocate. And what percentage of workers said they would, Greg?
2: 69, I'm imagining.
0: 69%.
6: What is 69?
0: Yeah, broken down by age group, 78% of people in their 20s, 75% of people in their 30s, and 64% of people 40 and up say that they would.
1: Really?
2: Would relocate. Wow.
0: And there's you're 69-ing the news.
7: It all comes together on 69 News.
0: Yes. We're always keeping you updated on the latest in 69 News.
2: Never been forced to relocate.
0: I mean, I wouldn't say I was forced to relocate,
2: right.
0: But...
2: Yeah. I mean, I guess nobody can force.
0: It gave me a lot of options.
2: Uh-huh.
0: A lot more options than these people than I was... up against where like, oh well, I'm never leaving this town. I can't be more than 10 miles away from my parents. I'm a grown ass adult. I'm gonna give up this career that I've already worked 10 years because God forbid I'd be more than 10 minutes away from my mom.
3: It's nice to be close to family.
0: It is nice to be close to family. Nice. I'm not arguing that.
2: I'm jealous of people who are.
0: I'm saying these people that are just tethered.
2: Yeah.
0: And they can't for whatever, even if it's a great opportunity, they just can't bring themselves. Like, dude, eventually, I'm sorry to break it, but your parents are going to be dead. They're going to be gone, and it's going to be you, and you have to look out for your family and your life and your future and your retirement.
1: Yeah.
0: Then you die.
1: Your parents are worthless, Sammy. Give it up.
2: Yeah. Just get over it. You're going to die someday.
3: Yeah. Just forget about them now.
1: Yeah.
0: So, yeah, get the head head start.
1: Yeah, they have no
0: get the jump on it and just forget about them right now.
2: Right. They're just drains on you, really.
1: Yeah.
2: We were talking about high school reunions recently, and it made me think that the last time I went to a high school reunion, I would say 95% of the kids I graduated with still live in our old hometown.
1: Oh, really?
2: Like, almost all of them.
1: I didn't find the case with mine.
2: Really?
1: Yeah, I think like maybe 2% of them still live.
3: Oh, wow.
0: If you can pull it off, great.
2: Yeah. I know.
0: You know? But if you, especially depending on what you have for a career.
2: Yeah, exactly.
0: I mean, I've known people that have given up what they went to school for, and you know, they end up having a job that was relatively close to the hometown, and then they got out of it altogether just because they couldn't find another job doing that within a, you know, 30-mile radius
2: of where they already are
0: of the hometown. It was because, well, I can't imagine not being able to go to my cousin's birthday party. It's like, oh, okay. Like,
2: well, I mean
3: you can make it. Yeah.
0: Hey, I'm mocking it because that wouldn't be my decision. If that's your decision and that's what's ultimately the most important to you, and I do, trust me, I love my family. I do. I know it sounds like I don't. You know, I know.
2: I can feel it. Yeah.
0: You know, but I'm very close to my family.
2: Oh, totally.
0: And you know, but
1: sounds like
0: just,
1: you have
0: I just,
1: a great time hanging with them.
0: There are airplanes. There are video calls now. You can do all kinds of stuff to keep in touch with people. But in your everyday life, to set yourself up so that you can have a future,
2: right?
3: Yeah.
0: And you're selling yourself short just because you can't go to all your cousin's birthday parties.
2: See, all you have
0: to me seems a little silly.
2: All you have to do is do what I did. You move for a job, and then you hound your family to move to that same town.
0: Yeah, you can do that.
2: It's not the other way around.
0: Yeah, you can do that.
2: Right. And then they say, no, we're not going to do it.
3: Right.
2: And then it's on them.
3: I know a lot of people who end up moving back to their hometown once they're having kids because that's where their parents are and they can get help with the kids that way. And it is really nice because childcare is expensive. And if your parents are around and you have kids and they can help with that,
2: yeah, just use that.
3: It's a big deal.
0: Yeah. I guess I'm talking more about people who have like a real career going and just because they can't get, you know, a job in their own town. Like, so they give up on that, on something that they really like, they went to school, a career trajectory.
1: Yeah, I know who you're talking about. Yeah.
0: There's a number of people.
1: Yeah.
0: There's a number of people that I'm thinking about one person in particular in my life that I know completely gave up on all that stuff and now has a job that they hate, making a fraction of the money they could have made going forward, and won't admit that they have any regrets, but I know they do. I could see it in their eyes.
2: Yeah, but they get to see mom and dad.
1: Yeah.
0: Yeah.
1: Get to hang with their fam.
0: 877-44-WOODY. Hit us up with the text over to 22987. More Woody shows next. 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

0: the empire that he built. Menace and I spent some time with him on Friday.
1: Yeah, we went to the campus, and it's basically like three Amazon warehouses. And we went to one of them.
0: We went to one of them.
2: Oh, really?
1: It's like almost like a NFL HQ slash UFC HQ mixed together. It's insane.
0: It's incredible. And again, just from a perspective of knowing this guy before he became this guy. Uh-huh. And then sitting down and hearing, I mean, the stories, I'm not going to repeat them, but like there's so many crazy stories. Like he was telling these stories about hanging out with Dana White in Vegas.
3: Yeah. Oh, did they gamble at all?
0: When they first became, you know, friends or not even friends, they were talking about maybe doing some business together. Mm-hmm. And Dana's like, "Well, why don't you come out to the UFC fight?" And just what happened. Mm-hmm. But he does say that Dana is the most generous person he's ever met in his life.
4: Oh, nice.
0: The most generous person that he knows.
4: Morgan's like, prove it.
0: He's the best gift giver.
2: Oh, really?
0: Yeah. Of anybody. And he showed us some of the gifts that Dana has sent over to him.
1: Pretty cool.
0: Because they own, again, together, they're partners with Anheuser-Busch on an energy drink called Form Energy. And so Dana sent over, he goes, "Dude, you got to see this." And he pulled out this military case and he sits it down. He opens it up. The big latches that screw down on the sides and opens it up. Inside, there's like three cans of the Form Energy in different colors because they're different flavors. Mm-hmm. But then Dana had custom-made Glocks.
3: Oh, my God.
2: Oh, rad.
0: That so have cool. like the first Form like logo on them in the colors of the cans.
1: Yeah,
3: whatever
0: so
3: flavor.
0: There's a Glock to match.
2: It's my God.
4: That's unbelievable. Incredible.
0: One of it one rules. Nikes. All these different things.
2: Yeah.
0: Mm-hmm. Anyway, told a great story about like because he won a bunch of money. And so he gave everybody that was with him like 50 grand because he believes in a big believer in karma. Mm-hmm. So he's like, when I win, everybody wins. And it was just, he told some great stories. But just listening to him and talking about these different things that he's doing. And again, watching.
1: And how he operates was really cool. Like sharing those stories.
0: Yeah.
1: So really, really awesome.
0: Cheers to my homie, Andy Frisella. It was weird, man. I got somewhat emotional because, and I thought about it for the rest of the weekend. I'm like, dude, it's so unbelievable what he's built and what he's done.
4: And how many years would you say this spanned from like the mattresses to now?
0: I mean, back when he was in college. So, I mean, the supplement superstore stuff started, you know, in college. And I remember meeting him for the first time. They only had like two stores.
4: Wow.
2: Yeah. Right.
0: And, you know, because he was going to do some advertising with us. And I was going to be like doing these, you know, commercials like, "Hey, it's Woody for supplement superstores," and blah, blah, blah, blah. That's when I first met him. Man, that was the early 2000s.
4: Damn.
0: So over the course, let's just call it 26 years.
4: Quite a journey.
0: Yeah. You know, it's just,
2: I think if somebody has one store, I'm impressed.
4: Yeah, same.
0: He built a custom garage at his house, Greg, that houses 40 cars. And they're all Lambos, Ferraris, classic Mustang.
4: That's cute.
1: Yeah, all kinds of stuff.
0: Motorcycle. It's insane.
1: The lobby of the HQ is one of their Lamborghini race cars, like in the lobby.
3: Just chilling.
1: It's like when you walk in.
2: Just to look at.
1: Yeah, it's really, really cool. Yeah, and just again, like how he shared how he operated everything and like how he treats his workers and everything was just like really cool, really inspiring.
0: Yep. Does a lot, of charity stuff. A lot of like, it's just again, just watching somebody that you know build something to this level, insane. So,
4: hell yeah.
0: Cheers to Andy Frisella. Jeers. I can't believe in 2026, bands are still doing encores.
2: The whole charade.
0: The charade of the encore.
2: So silly.
0: I'm sure back in the day, right? Like the first encore, I'm sure was really cool, right?
3: Because they came back.
0: Because
3: they played the best song.
0: Yeah, because
3: they almost forgot.
0: Yeah. So because like the show was over, and then you know everyone was just in such like a heightened
2: cheering.
0: And then the band's like, "Oh, come on, guys, let's do one more." And they went back out there and just shocked everybody.
2: But
0: when it's orchestrated, because, and you know it, the lights stay down. But usually when the show's over, the house lights come up so everybody can get out.
2: Mm-hmm.
0: You know when the house lights stay down. And so, like, we're just supposed to go, until they come back. And then, they still haven't played their biggest song. Okay, so cheers to encores in 2026. Play your set list, and then turn the house lights on, and everybody go home.
1: Or to say, or keep it real. Hey, we're going to do a bathroom break. Be right back.
0: Something. Something.
2: Right.
0: You know, so
3: But now it's so expected that you think they would end it and no encore and people will be upset.
5: Well, exactly. That's
3: because
5: exactly
3: that's what
5: right.
3: We're used
5: like,
3: to
5: they
3: now.
5: Just left, you guys.
3: Like, what?
0: If you play all the songs that you're

0: are expected to play. You got to play your big hit, you know, whatever the song is. And they always leave that one for last.
1: Yeah.
0: You know, but yeah. Cheers to the encore.
2: I hate it when bands do the big hit, the big song, but they tweak it so it's not even
0: Song. Yeah. You can't sing along. It's at a different pace. And
2: so that's not what you're paid for.
0: Yeah, exactly. Gina Grad, weekend cheers and jeers.
1: Yeah, well, obviously, cheers to my puppy. That just goes without saying. But real cheers to Euphoria. I have binged the entire season so far. It is so entertaining. It is so intense. Mm-hmm. Every episode is so crazy intense. Always on a cliffhanger. I know we've talked about it, but just an overview if you know the characters. This is all after high school now. Sydney Sweeney, who's Cassie, she's, you know, on OnlyFans trying to make it rich, you know, selling her bod. Rue, that's Zendaya, she works for a strip club. And I'll leave it at that. And Nate, that's everybody's favorite actor, Jacob Elordi's amazing. Just kidding. He's trying to take over his dad's construction business. He's failing. And it's so intense. Like, Morgan, I didn't know they could come up with things that were that mind-boggling every episode.
3: Sam Levinson, the guy that writes it, he's got issues, I think.
0: Yeah. He's all the best writers do.
1: Yeah.
3: And there's rumors that he doesn't let people collab with him. Like, he writes it and what he says goes.
1: Oh, so he's nuts.
3: So that's why it's very sexual.
4: He also, changes stuff in the moment as they're shooting.
3: Right.
4: And he's like, oh, never mind. And then, so that's why one of the actresses quit after the first season.
3: Because
4: they'll be there all day because he's just constantly changing
3: but
4: stuff.
3: It's a great show.
1: It's
3: crazy.
1: It's like I'm in a fever dream.
3: Yeah.
1: It's so good. So cheers to Euphoria and jeers. And I'm sorry that my jeers is going to bring jeers upon a lot of people because if you haven't heard this now, I apologize. But there's this new stupid trend. It's something that your daughter is doing, Woody. It's something my son
0: not
1: is
0: shocking.
1: I've seen her drop to the floor and do it.
3: Oh, I know what you're talking about.
1: Okay.
0: I don't know if I've seen this drop to the floor.
1: Yep. This is called the sea lion dance.
0: I've not seen this.
1: And not only is it annoying to see kids, like, they'll drop to the floor and they'll be on their stomachs and then they go back behind them and grab their feet with their arms.
0: Yeah, kind of like
1: arms. Like rocking back and forth, like rocking horse, and they go, it's the sea lion dance. This is the song that inspired it.
5: Everybody hit it with me, hit the sea lion.
0: Nice.
5: Everybody do it with me, hit the sea lion.
0: I've not heard this yet.
1: It's horrible.
0: You saw one of my kids do this?
1: Yep, sure did.
0: Wow, thank God I missed out on that.
1: On my floor.
5: Everybody hit the four leg sea lion.
1: My grandma. Yeah.
2: Okay. I don't hate it.
1: Are you
2: don't
1: serious?
3: It goes hard.
2: It's so dumb, but it's funny.
1: It's so stupid.
4: It's a sea lion.
1: It's so annoying. All the kids are doing it. And all of a sudden, it's like you think they're having an epileptic.
3: Yeah.
1: Like they're like, what? They get out the car.
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2: Hey, I'm Jamie Lynn Sigler. You know when you're looking for a song and you hear one that just hits all the right beats and it's like, that's the one. That's what it felt like to find my relapsing MS treatment. When it was time for a change, I talked to my doctor about choosing a treatment that let me feel in control, that I take myself. 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
1: My cheers is to the new Trader Joe's branded Prosecco. That's right. Trader Joe's has their own Prosecco now.
2: That's right.
1: And it is so good. And it's only $9 a bottle.
2: That's good.
1: And okay. No hangover, no anything. It tastes good. And they have little splits that you can get for like $3.
2: What's a splits?
3: The little bottle.

0: Bottle. The little bottles.
1: Oh.
2: That like models drink with a straw.
0: Yes. That's
3: nice.
4: Cute. I didn't know either.
3: Yeah.
4: Morgan.
0: Really? Oh, okay. Yeah. Well, yeah, I highly recommend because I saw it and I was like, Trader Joe's brand of Prosecco. Like, how is this going to be? I was a little worried, but for $9 a bottle, I was really hoping it was going to work out, and it did. So if you're curious about it, get it.
2: How can something as sweet as Prosecco not give you a hangover?
0: Oh, it never does for me, though. That's why it's one of the things that I drink.
1: Okay. Nice. Lucky.
0: Yeah. So if you're a person who likes Prosecco.
4: All right. So cheers to the Trader Joe's Prosecco.
0: Yes.
3: Prosecco, sweet.
4: And cheers to.
0: My cheers is to the wasp nest that's on my front door.
3: Uh-oh.
0: Uh-oh's right. So I haven't really known what to do about it because like wasps, if they feel threatened, they'll sting you and they don't lose their stinger. And so I hear that if you just kind of leave it, and just wait until they're done and eventually fly away and leave.
2: I don't like that.
0: But I don't know how many I'm going to end up with. There's two right now. It's not a huge nest. And I've just been waiting it out, but I don't know what, because I don't know what to do about
2: it. That's the landlord's problem.
1: You're supposed to go hit it with the broom.
0: No.
1: And knock it down.
0: No,
1: yes.
0: I don't think you're supposed to do that
2: either. Have you guys seen the viral thing where they take like a bowl with gasoline and put it over it?
4: I love that.
2: But don't do that yourself.
3: What you do is you call your boyfriend and take care of it.
4: Yeah, exactly.
2: Say put the cat down and come over.
0: I know, but he. Okay.
4: Is it on the side or is it kind of hanging on the top?
0: It is. Like no, a smoke it is detector. On the door.
4: On the door.
2: Oh my God.
0: So if I open it,
4: that'd be tough.
0: I mean, it's
2: they
0: still
2: come in
0: on
2: your house.
0: Door.
5: Oh, gross.
4: That'd be more difficult for the gasoline trick.
5: Exactly.
4: The gasoline trick is the one where it's kind of hanging from like a
2: ceiling.
4: Yeah, like an awning or something like that. And so they take a bowl and you put just regular gas in there and you push it up against like the ceiling and it has
5: they all fall in.
4: Yeah, and so the fumes from the fuel penetrate the wasp
2: and they
4: all
2: fall in
4: the beehive and then all of a sudden they just start dropping dead into the
5: into the
4: gasoline.
2: Don't Morgan.
0: I mean,
2: they're horrible
0: sad.
2: Straight from hell.
0: I can't. Cool. Is it a bad idea to wait it out? Am I going to end up with
2: it's
0: a ton
2: bigger.
0: Of wasps?
2: Yes.
4: Knock it down.
0: It does get bigger.
2: I think
4: just
2: so.
4: Knock it down. You can
5: knock
4: also
5: it down
4: get
5: with the broom. I agree.
4: Greg, Raid.
5: Oh yeah,
4: your favorite.
5: Get a ton of Raid.
4: Yeah, just get some Raid.
3: Just machine gun it.
4: Spray because the wasp Raid you could spray from hella far.
2: But here's the question: if you're renting, is this the landlord's problem?
3: I would care be, but
2: really,
3: yeah,
2: I'd be like, can you please deal with this?
5: Yeah, send somebody to knock it down.
2: I would.
0: Oh, really?
2: Yeah.
0: That did not even occur to me.
2: Sammy, when you're a renter, this is a perk.
0: Oh, all right.
1: And you live alone.
6: Everybody hit it with me. Hit the sea
1: scared
6: line.
1: Me.
4: Yeah.
2: I hate
6: everybody
2: you for this.
6: Hit the sea
4: I won't take a break.
5: I like it.
2: No, Greg, God.
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3: How's everybody feeling?
10: Good.
3: As we get into another new hour here on The Woody Show. Woody, Greg,
11: yeah.
3: Menace.
10: What is up? Hi.
3: Gina Grad.
12: Yeah.
3: Phones open. 877-44-WOODY. You can text us over to 22987. You know how they always say, oh, The Simpsons called. The Simpsons predicted.
10: Of course.
12: Yeah. For years.
3: You've heard that.
12: Oh, yeah.
3: There was a 2012 episode of The Simpsons where a virus broke out while the family was on a cruise.
13: Oh, they called it.
3: So people are saying, oh, The Simpsons called this hantavirus thing, right?
10: I don't know about
3: so
10: that.
3: So Bart starts a rumor that there's like a pandemic-level virus spreading back on the mainland so they could stay on the ship.
12: Okay, sounds about right.
3: Like, yeah, because when the vacation's over, who the hell wants to get off the ship and go back to regular life? So people are drawing comparisons to the cruise ship in the show and the real cruise ship in the news, which had the hantavirus outbreak on board. Even if there was never a virus on the ship in the show, they're saying
13: it was the other way around.
3: Simpsons called it.
13: They totally did. I mean, it's clear.
3: There's another clip that's getting shared around. This is from, and I never watched the TV show, and I certainly didn't see the movie. But in 1998, they did an X-Files movie.
10: Yeah.
12: Yeah.
3: So the X-Files fight the future.
10: Uh-huh.
3: And there's this older dude, this whistleblower in this scene, who meets Agent Mulder in this dark alley and reveals how a phony hantavirus outbreak was used as a government cover-up.
12: What?
3: So do you want to hear the...
10: Yes.
3: Okay, so this is from the X-Files movie, 1998. And here we go.
14: Are you familiar with the hantavirus, Agent Mulder?
15: Yeah, it was a deadly virus spread by field mice in the southwestern United States several years ago.
14: According to the newspaper, FEMA was called out to manage an outbreak of the hantavirus. Are you familiar with what the Federal Emergency Management Agency's real power is? FEMA allows the White House to suspend constitutional government upon declaration of a national emergency. Think about that. What is an agency with such broad sweeping power doing managing a small viral outbreak in suburban Texas?
15: You're saying it wasn't such a small outbreak?
14: No. I'm saying it wasn't the hantavirus.
15: Well, what was it?
14: When we were young men in the military, your father and I were recruited for a project. They told us it was biological warfare or a virus.
15: What killed those men?
14: What killed them, I won't even write about. We have no context for what killed those men, or any appreciation of the scale at which it'll be unleashed in the future.
15: A plague?
14: Plague to end all plagues, Agent Mulder. A silent weapon for a quiet war. The systematic release of an indiscriminate organism for which the men who will bring it on still have no cure. They've been working on this for 50 years. While the rest of the world have been fighting crooks and commies, these men have been secretly negotiating a planned Armageddon.
15: Negotiating with whom?
14: I think you know.
10: Oh, damn.
14: The timetable has been set. They'll have him on a holiday when people are away from their homes. The president will declare a state of emergency, at which time all government, all federal agencies will come under the power

0: the Federal Emergency Management Agency, FEMA, the secret government.
1: Call me paranoid.
0: Go back to Dallas, Agent Mulder, and dig. Or we're going to find out along with the rest of the country. When it's too late.
2: They called it.
3: Yeah. Yeah. So people are taking that and running wild.
4: So they're saying that aliens were behind Wuhan? Basically,
3: what? Yeah, it's kind of, yeah.
5: The music behind it really hit home.
4: Yeah,
5: for real. Yeah. I mean, they're on to something. The Woody Show.
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12: And it is called a dumbass contest.
13: Not in mind.
12: Dumb is right there in the name. I don't know how this works. All I know is it's called How Many Holes? And this is a game that Gina's got for us. So go ahead and tell us how this is.
14: Well, this is inspired by the conversation we had not too long ago, but when I admitted that it wasn't until I was in my 20s that I realized that women had three holes.
12: Yeah.
14: And how
12: one
14: shocking.
12: One for pee, one for penises, and then
14: one for the back. The back door. Entrance. And so many people were like, that's insane. And then so many people were like, yo, same here. So it really, I've been thinking about it a lot. So I thought, what other things have holes that we don't know how many holes are?
12: See? Dumbass contest.
14: The dumbest. I don't think you're going to top this. So I have a list of things that have holes in them that we all are aware of. And I want you to guess how many holes they have. Some will be easy. Some might not be easy.
13: All right.
14: Winner takes all.
13: Is it just blurt out the answer
12: or
13: situation? Or
12: do we all take guesses?
15: Yeah.
12: Or does somebody have to buzz in?
14: That's a great question. What would you prefer? We could do.

0: many holes does a standard universal hubcap have? And I will accept two answers.
1: Wait. Say again?
0: How many holes in a standard, just regular old universal hubcap? And I will accept two answers because apparently those are two... There are two acceptable answers.
2: I've been seeing hubcaps on the street a lot lately.
0: Did you count them?
2: Have y'all noticed that?
0: No.
1: That's because I thought they pop. Hubcaps pop on.
3: Yeah. Exactly.
2: So they're popping off? I just see them in the street a lot.
1: That's why.
0: Well, some are decorative, but they have the same amount of decorative, you know. Okay.
4: If you pulled the hubcap off, what's holding the tire on?
1: Okay.
3: Yeah.
0: Let's not get in the weeds.
1: All right. So those are the five questions for how many holes?
0: How many holes?
1: The first one is how many holes in a standard pretzel.
0: In a classic pretzel.
1: Classic pretzel.
0: Second, how many holes in a trademarked wiffle ball?
1: Okay.
0: Three, how many holes in the underside of a standard 2x4 Lego? Mm-hmm. Number four, how many holes in the musical instrument, the recorder? And how many holes in a standard universal hubcap, of which I will accept two answers.
1: Okay.
0: All right?
1: All right. Mm-hmm. So everybody have their answers written down?
3: I do. Yes. I'm confident about one of them.
1: I feel like I have solid guesses.
0: Okay.
1: There's a couple that I'm almost certain. No idea. Like the first one, I feel like I'm very certain.
3: Me too.
0: Mm-hmm. I hope so.
3: Because I can see it in my mind.
1: Maybe I'm not.
2: Yeah, I feel like that one's a trick one, I think.
3: Maybe.
4: Really?
3: I just go with your gut.
0: Yeah.
4: Okay.
0: All right. So you want to go around and reveal?
3: Yep.
0: How many holes in a classic pretzel? Who would like to start, Greg?
3: I said three.
0: Okay.
2: Has to be three, right?
4: Three.
1: I put three, but I'm second guessing myself. Now I'm trying to draw a pretzel.
5: I put three as well, but I mean, I guess they could say crazy. They could get crazy and say six because as a front and back, I guess.
0: Okay.
4: I don't think that's how holes work.
0: Woody, are you drawing a pretzel?
1: I'm trying. Three. I'm going to say three.
3: Yeah, three.
0: The correct answer for how many holes in a classic pretzel? Three holes.
1: Three.
0: Don't overthink it. Were you, okay. I bet you, well, were you thinking like there's a little knot in the middle? Yeah.
1: Yeah, because where it crosses down toward the bottom.
3: And then
1: because there's a two in the top, and I thought maybe one in the center, but could it be two down there toward the lower part?
0: That's what you were trying. So I'm down trying.
1: Yeah. All right.
0: Okay, number two.
1: So three. Everybody got that one right?
3: Yep.
0: Good job, everybody.
3: I think that might be the only one.
1: All right, next one.
0: How many holes does a trademarked wiffle ball have?
1: I said 12.
0: Okay.
4: Whoa.
3: I said 16.
0: Uh-huh.
4: Oh, I said five.
5: I said 10.
4: I said 8.
0: There is one right answer that I've heard in this room. The answer for a trademark wiffle ball amount of holes is Sammy 8.
4: Yes.
0: Now here's why I had to double check and put the word trademark. Because when I think of a wiffle ball, I think of a whole ball with holes all over it.
1: Yeah.
0: But a trademark wiffle ball is
1: has the almost like the gashes, not the round holes.
0: No. It's solid sort of on the bottom.
1: That's what I'm saying.
0: Yeah,
1: but the top, they're more like gashes than they are the round holes.
0: Right.
1: They're more like slits.
0: Yes.
1: Slits and holes.
0: Right?
3: Okay.
1: Right? I mean, but...
0: It's just holes on the top.
1: Tricky.
0: A little tricky. But I tried to, if you know what a trademark wiffle ball looks like.
5: I don't know. I
3: sure do.
0: All right. I really hope that a few of you get the next one.
1: Okay.
0: How many holes in the underside, in the bottom of a standard 2x4 Lego brick?
1: I said three.
3: Oh, really? What? I said six.
1: Six?
4: Yeah,
3: I thought it was like two, two, two. Six.
0: Mm-hmm.
4: Thought it was two.
5: I ended up just putting one because I thought it was a small, like, two.
1: A 2x4?
5: With the four top. There's
1: two wide, four long. Across. Yeah.
5: Mm.
1: Or
5: then,
1: length.
5: Yeah. Then I got it wrong. Then that would be...
1: Then actually, three. You know what? I think the answer is then two.
4: Yeah.
0: Okay.
1: I think the answer is then two.
0: Everybody says we'll two. See.
3: What did you say?
4: No, I said six.
1: I said my original answer was three, but now that I'm thinking about it, I would change it to two, but I locked in at three.
5: I locked in at one. I'll keep it there.
0: One person has the correct answer. Thank goodness he wrote it down and didn't get swayed.
4: Mm.
0: The answer is three.
1: It is three.
0: Three hollow tubes underneath the inside of those holes. Now, the bumps on the top, of course, there's eight, 2x4, but there's three on the bottom.
1: Oh, okay.
0: So good thing you didn't change your answer. How many holes in the musical instrument, the recorder, the hot cross buns player?
3: This is just a wild guess.
0: It should
3: nine.
0: Be. Okay.
5: Really? I put three.
1: I put four.
4: Eight. Six.
0: One person has the correct answer. The person who did not know what a recorder is, Morgan.
4: Oh.
3: Wow.
0: Eight holes. Good job.
3: Wow.
4: Eight. Shout out Montessori School.
0: That's right. And finally, a very strange one, and I will accept one of two answers. Oh, I'll accept two answers. How many holes does a...

0: standard universal hubcap have?
1: I went with 5.
2: I put 5 as well.
3: See, I put 5, but I put the other answer could be 1.
4: No. Mm.
3: Because the hole, like I thought maybe, because I said hole
1: sense,
3: maybe
1: yeah.
3: in the middle, because that would be where you would put like some kind of thing would click in there, like a medallion
1: right.
3: type or
1: and I'm thinking
3: some type of branding thing.
1: 5 lug nuts, maybe?
0: Well, just because I said I'd accept 2 answers doesn't mean you can give 2 answers. So you got to pick one.
3: No, but I'm saying the other, I'm trying to take a guess at what the 2 answers you would
0: you
3: accept.
0: Pick one.
1: But which one did you put down?
3: I'll say 5 because you're saying 5. Holes and a hubcap, which hubcaps, those
1: by definition, don't have holes.
3: And correct.
0: This is all according to Google. I mean, you're just going to have to, you know, bear with.
3: Yeah. So I'll say for that purpose, I'll say 5.
1: Yeah.
0: Okay.
3: But hubcaps pop on, which is why they pop
1: like,
3: off.
1: Yeah, it's like a plate. Mm-hmm.
4: It's got to be 3 or 4.
0: Okay.
4: I said 4.
0: 4. Woody, Greg, you said 5.
1: 5.
0: Menace, you said?
2: I said 5.
0: Okay. Well, then we have 3 winners.
1: Riff.
0: The acceptable answers were 5 or 6.
3: Or 6?
2: Riff.
0: Yeah. Hey. Ask AI, not me. I'm not a hubcap expert. So how many? Let's total them up. I'd love to know.
3: 3 out of 5.
0: Okay.
1: I missed 2
3: on the wiffle ball because, man, damn it.
0: Morgan.
3: That trademarked one.
4: I got 2.
2: Uh-huh.
0: Okay. Woody's the big winner of how many holes?
4: Wow.
3: Yeah,
0: good job.
3: Recorder. I didn't get that one right either.
4: You know your holes.
0: I'll never be confused on my holes now.
3: Yeah. All right. Well, hey, thanks for that really dumb game.
0: Oh, you're so welcome. Beat that, nerds.
3: Getting called a dumbass contest. The Woody Show.
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0: Well, inquiring minds want to know, how did it go with this dog that you picked up? She picked up the dog yesterday.
1: Gina?
2: Yeah, it was really good. It was a long drive to get her, a long drive home. She slept the entire time in the car. She was out cold. And we got home and just immediately playful, running around, acting like a little Tasmanian devil, stealing socks, playing, having a good time. Barks loud. But then she did the thing that they said, if she starts biting and getting zoomy and crazy, that means she's overtired. I said, great. So spent some time doing a little crate training, and I put her in there and I left the door open and I put a little treat in there and I shut the door, and we did that for a while, and I put her to bed. When we went to bed, and I just sat next to I put her in the crate, and she was going like, and it was not pleasant, but I sat there and I was like, you're a good girl, Pip. It's okay. We're all here.
0: They say that with kids too, man. When you put the kids to bed,
3: let them cry.
0: Let it cry it out.
2: Yeah, but that's
3: what is that called? Ferberizing or something like that?
2: I don't know. I've never heard that. Is it like Bob Ferber?
4: Didn't work in my household.
2: Well, and
4: one dog got out of that crate so quick.
2: Oh, really? Because they said, do not, and I do this with the kid already, so it was easy. Mm-hmm. Do not reward the whining. I was like, I never do that. So I couldn't let her out if she was whining anyway. So I just sat there. I was like, you're good. We're good. I went to bed. She fell right to sleep and then woke me up in the middle of the night to go pee. And we did that. She went back to sleep. It was really good. So I'm going to start doing a little more of that potty training business today. And so far, night one in the books and pretty easy. She wasn't. And Greg said, like, you were.
3: I'm pleasantly surprised, because day one of a new dog, or actually week one of a new dog.
2: Yeah.
3: They don't know you. They don't know what's going on. They might poop in the house because they're scared. Not necessarily because
2: they don't know what to
3: bad
2: do.
3: Dogs. And they're unsure and this, that, and the other. It sounds like it went as perfectly as it could go.
2: I mean, we put her down and she looked like a wind-up toy. She was just having fun and crawling around. And now she is teething like a mofo, and those teeth are like shark teeth.
3: Yeah, the little pins.
0: Yeah, they puppy
2: hurt
0: teeth are
2: so bad.
0: Sharp.
2: Yeah. Oh my God, they
0: They'll
2: hurt
0: tear you up.
2: So bad. I had bite marks on my hand that looked like cat scratches. Yeah. I mean, she almost drew blood.
0: So Gina sent us some pictures of this dog after she picked it up. I put it right into Gemini.
2: Yeah.
0: I said, what is this? Right?
4: Yeah.
0: Okay, this is the picture. There you can see it was uploaded in the Gemini. I said, what is this? Like, what am I looking
2: That's
0: at?
2: That's all you asked.
4: Uh-huh.
0: It's a picture of a cat sitting on a person's lap.
2: I was dying when you sent that to me.
4: So much computing power.
2: I know.
3: It's flawless.
2: She's going to be a good girl. She's high energy. And, we got to work on the potty training, but she seems happy so far. So night one is done.
3: I didn't realize she had such a long tail. She looks, like you said, she looks like a little fox.
2: Yeah, she looks like a little fox. And she does sleep hard. So I'm just going to ride that out, and hopefully she just sleeps the puppy days away, because it is, she's a lot. You really do have to look down, because if she gets under your feet, like, she's dead.
0: You gotta get a hamster ball for that thing.
4: Yeah.
2: That's not a bad idea.
0: Yeah.
4: Yeah, but with those really small dogs, dude, I'm so afraid when they're on the floor, like, walking around everywhere that, I mean, Sammy's dog, what is it, like 3 to 4 pounds?
1: No, she's like six or seven, yeah.
4: But that thing was at my house, and I was like, damn, dude, like, you know, my two little bulldogs are like 28 pounds.
0: See, Greg?
4: Like,
1: killed
4: this thing.
0: And that's why you don't get
3: exactly
0: those dogs.
2: Okay, no, and to Menace,
0: that's why you don't have those dogs.
2: I know, that's all, I know that all scales are not equal, but I put her on my scale, and it didn't even start. Like, it didn't even register.
1: Yeah.
0: That's Greg's
1: anything.
0: Dream.
1: Little,
3: I know. I want to be your dog.
5: Wake up.
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0: That's what's up, you know what I'm saying?
1: You know what I'm saying?
2: You know what I'm saying?
1: That's what's up.
2: Feel me?
1: All right, you know what? I do have a That's What's Up story. We haven't had a good That's What's Up story. Now, if you're not familiar, That's What's Up stories, that's the reaction after you hear it. You're like, yes.
3: All right. Good revenge story.
1: Oh, man. Yeah, just, you know, someone
3: got what they deserve.
1: Doing bad out there and thought they, man, it's kind of like a fail. I mean, it is a fail.
3: It's a fail.
1: It could easily be a fail story.
3: It's a
1: but
3: karma story.
1: Instant karma. Yeah. Instant karma.
3: That's the
1: so,
3: best kind.
1: This one from Seattle, 61-year-old guy and his daughter, they were at home when this guy with a knife broke into their house. So the homeowner, the dad, he grabbed the only thing that he could use to defend himself, which was a cast iron skillet.
4: Oh.
1: And he and now the intruder chased each other around the house, eventually made it to the front lawn where the intruder stabbed the dad in the leg.
3: Okay.
4: Oh, no.
1: With that knife. But here's the thing. All that did was just piss the dude off. You ever see that like in movies?
4: Yeah. Uh-huh. Now you've like, made me angry.
1: Okay. Well, that's when the dad, he took the cast iron skillet and he beat the intruder to a pulp with it.
2: Oh, no.
1: Right there on the lawn. And then, on top of that, he stabbed the guy with his own knife.
4: Yes!
1: There you go. Dude.
0: That's what's up.
3: Rap.
2: This is yours.
1: Now, unfortunately, yeah, here, take this back. Unfortunately, the intruder lived. Uh-huh. And as soon as he's healed up enough to leave the hospital, he'll be going directly to jail. As far as the dad, the neighborhood is praising him as a hero, as they should.
3: Uh-huh.
1: Love that.
0: That's
1: that.
0: What's up.
4: I was so afraid you were going to say the intruder's suing. Like, not
1: I mean, maybe.
3: I mean, he might.
1: He might eventually.
4: Whatever.
1: Because you know how that goes. But man, I love stories like that.
4: It's
1: so good.
4: So good.
3: That's great. So good.
4: That's what's up.
1: Yeah, like, especially when you weren't expecting it. Like, you probably thought, like, this guy, I'm sure, didn't realize, you know, who he was dealing with. The same way, you see that video that keeps going around about it's a sporting event of some kind? And you might know who this guy is. He's the fighter. And it's this big black dude, and he's like talking down to this guy, and he's basically challenging this dude in the stands. He's like, I'm going to kick your ass. I'm going to kick your ass. The other guy's cool as a cucumber. He's just sitting there. And apparently he's like some big MMA fighter.
4: Oh, really?
1: And he's vicious.
2: I love these.
1: And like, if this guy would have done something, he probably would have lost his life right there in the stands.
4: Oh,
1: this guy,
4: sure.
1: Crazy.
4: But that's the thing. It teaches you discipline to not have those fights in the street like that.
1: Like, just dumb. Or the stories you hear about, oh, well, this elderly couple, some home invaders came in. They thought there was just, oh, it's an elderly couple.
4: Right.
1: But they weren't counting on the fact that granny had a double barrel shotgun and just ended them right there at the threshold of the doorway.
4: But cast iron skillet, though, those things are heavy. Oh, yeah. Crack your skull if you swing hard enough.
1: I saw some cute little ones, Greg. They sell like little tiny cute mini ones.
5: Or just for like an egg.
1: Yeah.
3: For like poached eggs or something.
4: Yeah. Like a little cookie. Like I hate cleaning them, though.
1: Like what is that?
3: Okay. I've never known how to properly clean one.
4: I think you just scrub it to death.
2: Really?
1: Because you don't use soap.
5: Use salt.
1: It's seasoned.
3: Right.
1: Which I don't understand what that means.
5: It just means you rub it salt around and make a paste with salt and water. And then you put oil on it.
4: Yeah.
5: And
1: that's
5: then
1: too
5: you
1: much
5: rub
1: work.
5: That
4: you
5: off.
4: Put it in the heat.
5: And then,
3: I don't
5: exactly.
3: like it. I think Venice is right. It's fancy for dirty.
2: Yeah.
3: Seasoned
4: means dirty.
3: It puts
4: iron in your food. So it's supposed to, like, if you cook meat with it, it's supposed to have a higher iron content if you used a cast iron.
1: You know what's satisfying, though, Greg? Have you ever seen the videos where people clean, like, really nasty pots and pans?
3: Oh, yeah.
1: Where they'll take an old cast iron skillet and they'll basically restore it to a brand new version of itself. It's so cool.
3: It's so
1: very satisfying. It's like those videos I sent Greg where people are washing really dirty area rugs,
3: patio furniture.
1: And they have like a big squeegee, and they squeegee and all just
3: it's black water. It's
1: black water just coming off. Man, it's good. I could tug it to that.
4: I was gonna say that's basically porn for y'all. Huh?
1: It really is.
3: The power washing.
1: And that's what's up. Stories that'll do it for me. I don't even need my wife.
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0: Dude, I saw, you know, Diana Rossini.
1: Oh, yeah.
0: The reporter that was fooling around with Mike Vrabel.
2: Oh, yeah.
0: The Patriots head coach. They were just posting something about, like, Diana and her actual husband.
2: Poor dude.
0: Yeah, there was, like, a post of them kissing and stuff. And, like, people are all over this dude. Like, dude, what are you doing?
2: Uh-huh. He's very forgiving or very dumb.
0: I'm going with very dumb.
2: Yeah.
0: Such a public embarrassment.
1: It really is.
0: You know? And, like, you hanging around like that, man, just makes you look like a total puss.
2: Cuck.
0: Dude, totally.
3: Was she the breadwinner of the family?
0: I have no idea. I don't know. Yeah. I don't know what he does. But that whole story continues to play out.
4: Yeah.
0: Like, can't you guys just lay low? Stay off social media for a minute.
3: Yeah, that was a bad idea.
0: Yeah, figure your stuff out together. I mean, if you're gonna stick together, like, I don't know, but, like, yeah, if I'm him, love is blind. If I'm him, I am not being seen anywhere, number one, with her or, you know, kissing her.
1: I'm sure they're having conversations behind closed doors.
0: I'm sure they are.
2: It looks like he's a corporate exec, and he serves as the VP of Total Rewards and HR technology at Shake Shack.
3: Oh. Ooh.
2: So he has a pretty good life, right?
3: I like that. HR technology at Shake Shack.
2: Sure.
3: Rip.
0: Yeah.
1: Let's be friends with him.
3: Yeah.
0: Yeah. So when it comes to not getting divorced, number one, don't cheat, right?
2: Mm-hmm.
0: I mean,
2: it seems.
0: Yeah. But outside of that, because now there's all these, you know, conversations and things that keep popping up about divorce.

0: codependent thing.
1: Yeah.
2: That's a lot with sons and their moms, I think.
3: Or any adult that calls their mom mommy.
1: Yeah, remember we knew that one DJ, her dad, it seems like, are you guys in a relationship? Or I know, like, a mom and a son. Yeah. A lot of moms and sons are like, are you guys the ones married? Like, this is so weird.
0: Being inauthentic with friends and family. Again, these are little red flags for, you know, could be headed for divorce. Showing little compassion or care. And maybe that's just a shutdown thing because you're just like, you know what? Forget it. I'm not even going to argue because everything ends up in an argument because the person maybe is that first one, manipulative, crying, always playing the victim.
3: Well,
0: so you just
3: learned.
0: Don't engage. You
3: yeah,
0: go,
3: you've learned not to bother.
0: Yeah. Misrepresenting who they are as people, having a misalignment of values. That makes sense. Choosing defensiveness and denial to avoid blame.
3: Mm.
0: So those are all red flags. Now, ladies, what can you do so that you can be there for your man and make things work? This Aww. Chick has an idea.
1: All right.
4: It is our fault, so let us know.
0: Oh, wow. That's wow. There we go. Playing the victim.
4: I see.
1: Yeah. There we go.
0: Yeah, yeah. I'm saying, like guys have to make an effort. Women, you have to make an effort, too.
3: Yeah, what's our effort?
0: Yeah.
5: Like what are you doing?
0: Some women just like to act as if they're doing us men such a favor.
1: Yeah.
5: Just by existing.
1: And it's always the guy's fault. You know? The evil ones.
0: I mean,
3: dumb ones.
0: Look at how things are written now. Like, all things are written. Guys are just dumb and, you know. All right. So, misogyny is bad.
1: They're
0: but
1: always the a-holes.
0: This other side of things where it's like, the guy's always an idiot and I got to do everything and I'm the...
5: Not only an idiot, he's dangerous.
3: Yeah. That's the oldest joke in the book, the George Carlin. Women are crazy, and women are crazy because men are stupid.
1: Yeah. We're not even saying that. We're just talking about men in general.
0: So here's this chick.
3: He was too.
0: She's got an idea for you ladies of what you could do to keep things together.
6: My husband's biggest dream when he got married, he's like, I'm only going to be with you forever. So I want you to be my hoe. I genuinely just want you to want me, to love me, to respect me, to make me feel like I'm 10 feet tall, even when I'm not perfect. And, you know, as a wife, I think it's so easy to look at so many flaws and, you know, you're not doing this and you're not doing that. And it's like we only get negative when we focus on the negative. And so, hey, even though things are not going in your favor, there's two things you can control: your actions and your attitude. And so if you start to show up sexually, one, watch what the frick happens to your husband. Like, game over. He's gonna be a different person, right? And if you're actually present and you actually try, like, he's going to start changing. It's just gonna happen. And two, if you start to feed his spirit, talk to him in a way that makes him better, not worse, not like pointing out all of his flaws. If you constantly point out all of his flaws, then you're constantly getting more negative.
0: Yeah.
6: And so it encouraged me to focus on my actions and my attitudes, the things that I control. I actually have so much more influence in our relationship. I can actually make things change right now. Make the investment into your marriage. It's the only bond that I believe that will be with you forever.
0: Yeah, so ladies, be a hoe for your man. Yeah.
3: Hoe for show.
4: I totally agree.
1: I forgot. There was one actress, she was on Reno 911, and in an interview, she said, all you got to do is keep a man fed and drained, and that's it. And then
3: so
1: it's
3: gross.
1: Pretty much like...
0: Easy.
1: And that's it. And then you can get them to do whatever you want.
3: Yeah, like George Carlin said, women are crazy because men are stupid.
0: What do you mean, like
3: what?
0: Literally gross, or like when you say gross?
3: It's like, it just feels like... Like infantilizing an adult, like, oh, keep him fed. And like, it's like, ugh, isn't what? There another way to put that?
1: Not getting.
0: Okay.
3: You don't think that sounds gross?
0: Yeah. So she's taking issue with the terminology, not necessarily the idea of what it is.
3: And that's the thing. If you're giving your partner what they want, that's what they want. Perfect. If she's getting what she wants, it's great.
0: So Cheryl Underwood, she's got a great clip too. This is so funny. But ways to, you know, you got to support your man. She says, no matter the comedian.
5: Yeah,
0: Cheryl Underwood.
1: Funny. Yeah,
0: she's so funny.
3: Roast.
0: Yeah, yeah. So maybe that's why some of these other clips are popping up. But she says, you support your man no matter what. She gives an example.
7: Understand that a man wants a woman who encourages him without nagging him. He wants a woman who believes in his dreams, even though she know he can't do it. Your man come home talking about he done quit his good ass job at the post office because he want to be an astronaut. Don't say. Just pull out your sewing machine and make him my astronaut outfit. Because you believe in him. Mix him up some tang, slice him up some cheese, tell him, get up, you're going to be late for the moon. Push him out the door, tell him, call me when you get a break on the moon. Now, you know you want to laugh, but don't ever laugh in your man face because you're going to break his spirit.

0: but wait for him to get in the car, go get your cell phone, call your girlfriend and go, bitch. Let me tell you what he said he wanted to be today, girl. Said he wanted to be an astronaut, bitch, yeah. I made him an outfit. Look out the window. Here he come, bitch, here he come.
1: That's so good.
2: Oh, my God. You're going to be late to me. That's funny.
1: Sew him an astronaut outfit.
3: that's Cheryl Underwood.
1: So good.
3: Yeah,
2: that is
3: funny.
2: So funny.
3: All right, more Woody shows next. Hang on.
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0: again, my question, does everything that we consume somehow come through the Strait of Hormuz or whatever it's called?
1: Yeah, that's it, Strait of Hormuz.
0: Is everything on Earth?
2: It feels like it.
0: Like, yeah. And we just never knew. Like,
1: we never realized.
0: I keep seeing this story pop up about how there's this potato chip company that they switched to black and white bags because now there's an ink shortage.
2: What?
3: Yeah.
0: Because of the conflict in Iran. We had one about condoms. There was going to be a condom shortage. Mm-hmm.
2: There was even a scare about Diet Coke.
0: Diet Coke.
2: Oh, boy.
3: Well, we always had that theory, though, that conspiracy theory, like everybody needs their cut. Everybody has to have a shortage so they can get like a little pop.
0: Yeah, they use anything they can to point to so they can justify, you know. Mm-hmm. Now, this is brilliant marketing because I've heard everybody, and I've seen a bunch of stuff pop up about
3: these chips.
0: It's a Japanese potato chip maker, so mention of Japan. Oh, and somebody hit us up on the text. Congratulations, just booked my lay flat ticket to Japan for 10 days.
2: Nice.
0: I'm stoked.
3: Nice.
0: Any suggestions, Menace or Seabass?
3: Definitely.
0: Menace can tell you about
3: it. Yeah, Osaka, it's a great food place. Check out Yokohama.
0: Anyway, email Menace. He'll get you all set up.
3: We'll just talk about it.
0: Yeah, so this is great marketing because I keep seeing this company's chips
1: and
0: they're black and white bags. So maybe they're using it for that.
1: And maybe the black and white bag will look even cooler.
2: Yeah.
0: But nobody makes ink.
2: That's
0: besides
2: shocking.
0: The Middle East and has to go through Strait of Hormuz.
3: I know. I mean,
2: what happened to drones?
3: I mean, Shaq, he has printers. He might know.
0: Oh, man, dude. Yeah, the Indian Diet Coke shortage. You mentioned that.
2: Very worried.
0: The article. The war between the U.S. and Iran and the closure of the Strait of Hormuz has left things around the world a bit more expensive, but one country is really short on one of their favorite things. That would be the country of India, and according to the reports, they are running severely low on Diet Coke.
2: You guys, this is not okay.
0: The country is actually experiencing a shortage of aluminum cans, and that's because about 9% of the world's aluminum production runs through the Strait of Hormuz.
3: Really?
2: Wow.
0: Diet Coke isn't sold in plastic bottles in India, so some people have gone as far as having Diet Coke parties since they know it'll be the last time they have it for a while.
2: What? No, you gotta hoard that stuff.
0: Nearly 10% of the adult population in India is diabetic, so Diet Coke is a great alternative for them.
2: Oh, wow.
0: The only problem is that no one knows they'll finally start getting... Oh, no one knows when they'll find it. They left out the word when. Mm. That's what they're going... When they're going to get more of it in.
2: Yeah, that's very scary.
1: This is a very childish and simplistic view on the world, but you know how I say when you go to prison... They're always shanking each other and assaulting each other, and it's living hell. And I always say, just have a meeting and say, guys, we're all in this together. It doesn't have to suck.
3: I know.
1: Why can't the effing world just do that at
3: once?
1: You know what? There's one planet. We're all on it. Stop being dicks, everybody.
3: Peace on Earth, dog.
0: I think that's what hippies be saying
1: anymore.
0: Right?
1: Yeah. I know.
3: Peace and love.
1: Like, my hermit days can't come soon enough. Can't take it.
0: Yeah, like I said, there's a weird energy just in general. Everybody's very, very much on edge.
2: Bristly.
0: What was the... God, we tell you about the text all the time that we get to the show.
1: Mm-hmm.
0: In the news, we were talking about, the NFL schedule.
1: Right.
0: And then there was something...
1: There was a study about Gen Z being addicted to porn.
0: Boys, there's like a real porn problem addiction with Gen Z boys in particular. With porn, so talking about that. Yeah, 310. Talking about football and porn is such a loser move. Do better.
3: Yeah.
2: It is.
3: Be better.
0: I mean, it's just
2: Yeah, nobody has that on their mind.
0: Like I said, it's a weird energy out there. A really weird energy.
3: I choose not to participate. I'm out.
0: Well, we are participating because we're here, and
3: comment text thing. Whatever.
0: Yeah, but it's not exclusive, obviously. We're not saying, this is a happens here at this radio station. No, dude, it's just
2: it's just out there.
0: It's a weird vibe and energy. And more to Greg's point, it's like, hey, man,
1: can everybody just
0: relax,
1: take a step back, and say, like, we're all in this together.
2: I hate this phrase so much, but touch grass, guys.
0: Yeah, pull up some porn, knock one out, like
2: touch
0: chill,
2: ass.
0: Right. Yeah, just chill a little bit, you know.
2: Yeah.
0: 877-44 Woody. You could send us a text over to 22987. More Woody shows next.
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1: Hi, good morning. It's Mel. Happy Monday. Yes, I'm saying happy Monday. You got this. Take requests. I'll let you know what's up here in just a few minutes.

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1: Yellow card with better days. And sometimes it could be a better day, not on a Monday. But here we are. 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And I've got a bunch of great tunes for you. 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

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To be honest with you, this is kind of my theme song for today because I'm feeling it. 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I'm trying to get my way out of it now, though. 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

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I want to say congrats to Weezer. It's pretty amazing accomplishment. Their Blue album, or their debut album from 1994, officially got inducted into the National Recording Registry at the Library of Congress. They call it an audio treasure deemed worthy of preservation for all time. I mean, that's pretty darn cool.

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$1,000 might not change your life, but it'll certainly change your weekend plans and perhaps your judgment. 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

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Coming up here in two songs, we'll take a look at your random facts for the day. We'll talk Alex Trebek and his mustache. How about medicine made out of ketchup? And is there really any food that's zero calories? It is sublime. It's Santeria.

0: Star 99.1. All right, let's take a look today at your random facts. So Alex Trebek was the front runner to become the host of Hockey Night in Canada in 1971, but the network boss refused, saying, "We're not hiring him. We don't hire guys with the mustaches." True thing. In the 1830s, ketchup was turned into pills and sold as a medicine to treat indigestion and diarrhea. Henry Ford started two car companies before Ford Motor Company, believe it or not. One was called the Detroit Automotive Company and one called the Henry Ford Company. Newborn babies don't actually see in black and white, so their color vision is limited, but they can detect some colors, especially red. And there is no such thing as a zero-calorie food. Even low-calorie foods like celery and watercress contain more energy than the body needs to process them. That's a look today at your random facts.
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Hawaii's alternative rock, Start 99.1. So we do know that Jared Leto, frontman of 30 Seconds to Mars, his next venture is Masters of the Universe. Man, I used to love He-Man growing up. And She-Ra, but I don't think she'd made this one. Anyways, June 5th is when that movie comes out. So very soon, and then you're going to have all the big summer blockbusters coming. It's Tame Impala.

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1: I feel like I see Lenny just about every day in my rock news because the new 007 video game is coming out on the 27th of this month. And there's like a huge plot, you know? He is a really big part of it. He's the villain, mind you. I don't really play those video games, but I might have to get my kids to share it with me. It's David Kushner. Tell him I-

0: 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The Strokes, Going Shopping.
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$1,000 might not change your life, but it'll certainly change your weekend plans and perhaps your judgment. Another shot at alternative income at the top of the hour. 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
1: Did you need that Linkin Park for today? Just maybe, or maybe your jam's more the new Muse. New record to come this summer. It's Be With You.

What's up, Mel Taylor here on Star 99.1. The neighborhood is on the island now officially and live at Blaisdell Arena tonight. Might be able to snag some tickets. I don't know, you can check at Ticketmaster.com. And good luck. Going to be a great show tonight with Star 99.1.

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Hawaii's alternative rock star 99.1. So Weezer just got a big honor. I will share that with you coming up here in just a few minutes. And also, we have a chance for you to go see them. Airfare, hotel, tickets to the show, and you get to play a very popular sport with them. I mean, this is something you can't, buy. But I'll tell you in two songs what you got to do. It's Radiohead with Creep.

0: Star 99.1, Ed Show with Double Take. And right before that, I did play some Weezer. And very cool for them, their self-titled 1994 debut album, commonly known as the Blue Album, was officially inducted into the National Recording Registry at the Library of Congress. So this is a huge record, selected as part of the 2026 class of audio treasures deemed, quote, worthy of preservation for all time. I mean, that's an amazing thing to have. We've also got a chance for you to go see Weezer. Airfare, hotel taking care of, premium seats, including some autographed stuff from Weezer. And you get to play pickleball with the band. How much fun is that? Like, that's something you can't buy. If you'd like to win, make sure that you're listening to us on the iHeartRadio app and make sure you have us as one of your top presets. You can then click on contest and good luck. 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

Star 99.1. California's been developing a high-speed rail system for decades, but not a lot to show for it. However, they are now exploring the idea of high-speed buses that could travel up to 140 miles an hour on its freeways. Mind you, the freeway speed is like 14 miles an hour in L.A. Sounds crazy. Officials say it could be possible using existing freeway corridors. Some fast buses.

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Star 99.1. I hear that song so many times on my feed every day. Hi there, it's Mel Taylor with Sublime. New music, it's called Until the Sun Explodes. New record out on the 12th of next month. Yeah.

Young the Giant, Different Kind of Love. We got a different kind of love. In Color, Headlights. Oh, you look so pretty when you say I'm not the one. Yellow Card, Bedroom Posters. Yeah.

0: 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It's the sweet spot between watching numbers go up and going to jail. You listen, we pay $1,000. We're probably already paying someone.
1: Thank you.
0: 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Alternative income. All cash, no catch. 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
1: A record 45 million Americans will travel at least 50 miles from home starting up on the 21st, which is Thursday. So Thursday, Friday, they say will be the busiest. 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
1: I probably get spam calls every day. I don't know, 8 to 10 times. It's ridiculous. Asking about mortgages and tires and insurance. I've been answering them, though, recent, just to see if I can get off people's call list. I don't know if it's good or bad, but I saw this guy that, he's getting rid of his spam calls in a very interesting way. I'll share with you coming up here in just a few minutes.

0: Why is alternative rock star 99.1? I just saw this most awesome viral video, and you could probably look up spammers and Rick Astley and you might find it. So this guy is a computer geek, and I say that in a nice way. I mean, I wish I was way more into computers and new things. I mean, he's smart as can be. He actually set up this program where basically if a spam caller comes in, there is a script that detects that it's a robocall and then will automatically call the scammer back. And it actually goes through all the prompts and things until somebody answers. And then it plays Rick Astley's Never Gonna Give You Up. And guys sitting there like eating popcorn and just letting it go. And it gets to a person. And it is probably one of the funniest videos I've watched in a long time. I wish I was that smart where I could do that to my phone for all these damn spammers that keep calling me. Playing Rick Astley, though, is just classic.
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Hawaii's alternative rock, Star 99.1. You've got the American Music Awards coming up on Memorial Day, which is on the 25th. And so many great artists are performing, including Somber. I think 21 Pilots, Keith Urban. And they said that this week they'll announce more performers and presenters. I'll remind you between now and then. It's back to Friends.

Star 99.1, Santa Monica from Everclear. And I remember the first time I had a drink in Santa Monica. It was a beer. I'd order a beer, and it was $16. I couldn't believe it. So the whole time I was drinking the beer, all I could think about was how many six-packs I could get with it. Now, this was a long time ago. Beer's way more expensive now just for that six-pack.

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0: 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They're not doing anything, just driving around. It's like, okay, that's nice. I like to drive around. It's Yellow Card and Good Charlotte with bedroom posters.

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